0: when the incident occurred at a little after 8 o'clock in the morning. Officials say the train driver pulled the emergency brake but was unable to avoid the collision that occurred in Bugenhout in East Flanders. The country's interior minister, Bernard Cantat, has praised first responders for a quick response and intervention. Authorities say they don't immediately know how the accident happened, adding that an investigation is underway. William Denslow, Brussels.
1: The extent of US President Donald Trump's influence over his party will be tested again on Tuesday during the most expensive primary runoff in recent history. In Texas, Republicans are choosing between incumbent four-term Senator John Cornyn or his Trump-favored challenger, State Attorney General Ken Paxton. Including the runoff, the primary seen $165.1 million in ad spending, according to tracking firm Ad Impact Politics. Mr. Cornyn is fighting for his political survival against Mr. Paxton, who's been tainted by scandal but boosted last week by Mr. Trump's endorsement. The president's already ousted a string of Republicans in earlier primaries who he saw as insufficiently loyal to him. From bureaus worldwide, this is FSN.
2: AXR Sport. Crystal Palace face Rayo Vallecano in the UEFA Conference League final tonight. At the Red Bull Arena in Leipzig, the Eagles and the Spanish side both reached their first European final in only their second continental campaigns. In tennis, the French Open at Roland Garros moves into the second round today. Top seeds including Jannik Sinner and Iga Swiatek are expected to advance, as play continues on the clay courts in Paris. State of Origin Rugby League kicks off tomorrow night with Game 1 between New South Wales and Queensland at Accor Stadium in Sydney. The Blues host the Maroons in the first of the three-game series. In cricket, Australia prepare for their upcoming ODI series against Pakistan starting this weekend. Josh Inglis has been named captain for the tour, with a young squad featuring emerging talents. And the Giro d'Italia cycling race progresses through its Italian stages. British and Australian riders remain in contention as the Grand Tour heads towards its final week.
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Tay-Tay and Cruel Summer sounds great today, XL. Westlife, Dynamite coming soon. And remember this from Amy Winehouse. You know I'm no good. 12 minutes past the hour. AXR.

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1: Showbiz soon. Let's get on the Art of Noise and Tom Jones. First, though, at 27 past the hour, here's Kylie. Kylie is spinning around. AXR.

0: love it. I love it. I really do.
1: 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This is Tony Dibben with The Killers and Pink Soon. Now showbiz.
2: Kylie Minogue's new three-part Netflix documentary series, Kylie, premieres today, featuring never-before-seen archive footage and interviews with family and friends. The Australian icon has spoken about her breast cancer experiences and confirmed plans for a 40th anniversary tour next year. The BBC has announced the new presenting team for Strictly Come Dancing 2026. Emma Willis, Josh Widdicombe, and Johannes Radebe will host the autumn series on BBC One and iPlayer. Blackpink's Lisa made history as the first K-pop artist on the Met Gala host committee, with fellow members joining her on the red carpet for the costume art-themed event. Several other Asian stars, including Aespa's Karina, turned heads at the New York Gala. Screen Australia and Ausfilm have launched Partner with Australia UK, bringing Australian producers to London this June for deeper creative and commercial links with British counterparts. Delta Goodrum has revealed details of her Eurovision performance, including a secret contribution from Beyoncé. The singer advanced strongly through the semi-finals before the grand final. Karan Johar made his Met Gala debut representing Bollywood, alongside strong K-pop and Asian representation on the night. And New Zealand Spy, a star-studded comedy series featuring Rose Matafeo and Brett McKenzie, premieres soon on TVNZ. The 1960s Set Spy parody takes a humorous look at Kiwi intelligence.
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0: Good morning, it's AXR with Roy Orbison. I drove all night, and Shane Codd coming soon. Get out of my head.
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2: From Feature Story News in Washington, I'm Kate Fisher. 3 days after President Trump wrote online that a peace deal with Iran had been largely negotiated, the US Secretary of State says an agreement could still be days away. It follows what the US is calling defensive strikes in southern Iran, reportedly targeting missile launch sites and Iranian boats trying to lay landmines. Our US correspondent Mitch McCann reports.
3: With President Trump yet to formally announce a new agreement in the Middle East, Marco Rubio told reporters on Tuesday that Iran needs to open the Strait of Hormuz, adding that it will happen one way or another. He said what's happening there is unlawful, it's illegal, it's unsustainable for the world, it's unacceptable, he said. On a peace deal, the Secretary of State said it could take a few days and that it will either be a good deal or there will be no deal. Meanwhile, hours after US defensive strikes in Iran, Iran's supreme leader released a statement saying that countries in the Middle East will not serve as shields for American bases, adding that America will no longer have a safe haven for mischief and the establishment of military bases in the region. Mitch McCann, New York.
2: Local authorities say several people have been killed after a school bus collided with a train in central Belgium. According to local media, 9 people were on board the minibus, including 7 minors that were attending a school for special needs children. William Denslow reports from Brussels.
4: A Belgian rail track operator says that the barriers were down and the traffic lights were red when the incident occurred at a little after 8 o'clock in the morning. Officials say the train driver pulled the emergency brake but was unable to avoid the collision that occurred in Bugenhout in East Flanders. The country's interior minister, Bernard Cantat, has praised first responders for a quick response and intervention. Authorities say they don't immediately know how the accident happened, adding that an investigation is underway. William Denslow, Brussels.
2: The extent of US President Donald Trump's influence over his party will be tested again on Tuesday during the most expensive primary runoff in recent history. In Texas, Republicans are choosing between incumbent four-term Senator John Cornyn or his Trump-favored challenger, State Attorney General Ken Paxton. Including the runoff, the primary's seen $165.1 million in ad spending, according to tracking firm Ad Impact Politics. Mr. Cornyn is fighting for his political survival against Mr. Paxton, who's been tainted by scandal but boosted last week by Mr. Trump's endorsement. The president's already ousted a string of Republicans in earlier primaries who he saw as insufficiently loyal to him. From bureaus worldwide, this is FSN.
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6: Crystal Palace face Rayo Vallecano in the UEFA Conference League final tonight. At the Red Bull Arena in Leipzig, the Eagles and the Spanish side both reached their first European final in only their second continental campaigns. In tennis, the French Open at Roland Garros moves into the second round today. Top seeds including Jannik Sinner and Iga Swiatek are expected to advance as play continues on the clay courts in Paris. State of Origin Rugby League kicks off tomorrow night with Game 1 between New South Wales and Queensland at Accor Stadium in Sydney. The Blues host the Maroons in the first of the 3-game series. In cricket, Australia prepare for their upcoming ODI series against Pakistan starting this weekend. Josh Inglis has been named captain for the tour with a young squad featuring emerging talents. And the Giro d'Italia cycling race progresses through its Italian stages. British and Australian riders remain in contention as the Grand Tour heads towards its final week.
1: 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Don't go away. 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
1: Good morning. This is Tony Dibben here at AXR. Becky Hill and Shifsky come soon. Also, we get you Robbie Williams first, though. Here's showbiz.
2: Kylie Minogue's new three-part Netflix documentary series, Kylie, premieres today, featuring never-before-seen archive footage and interviews with family and friends. The Australian icon has spoken about her breast cancer experiences and confirmed plans for a 40th anniversary tour next year. The BBC has announced the new presenting team for Strictly Come Dancing 2026. Emma Willis, Josh Widdicombe and Johannes Radebe will host the autumn series on BBC One and iPlayer. Blackpink's Lisa made history as the first K-pop artist on the Met Gala host committee, with fellow members joining her on the red carpet for the costume art-themed event. Several other Asian stars, including Aspa's Karina, turned heads at the New York Gala. Screen Australia and Ausfilm have launched Partner with Australia UK, bringing Australian producers to London this June for deeper creative and commercial links with British counterparts. Delta Goodrem has revealed details of her Eurovision performance, including a secret contribution from Beyoncé. The singer advanced strongly through the semi-finals before the grand final. Karan Johar made his Met Gala debut representing Bollywood, alongside strong K-pop and Asian representation on the night. And New Zealand Spy, a star-studded comedy series featuring Rose Matafeo and Brett McKenzie, premieres soon on TVNZ. The 1960s Set Spy parody takes a humorous look at Kiwi intelligence.

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1: From Feature Story News in Washington, I'm Kate Fisher. 3 days after President Trump wrote online that a peace deal with Iran had been largely negotiated, the US Secretary of State says an agreement could still be days away. It follows what the US is calling defensive strikes in southern Iran, reportedly targeting missile launch sites and Iranian boats trying to lay landmines. Our US correspondent Mitch McCann reports.
2: With President Trump yet to formally announce a new agreement in the Middle East, Marco Rubio told reporters on Tuesday that Iran needs to open the Strait of Hormuz, adding that it will happen one way or another. He said what's happening there is unlawful, it's illegal, it's unsustainable for the world, it's unacceptable, he said. On a peace deal, the Secretary of State said it could take a few days and that it will either be a good deal or there will be no deal. Meanwhile, hours after US defensive strikes in Iran, Iran's supreme leader released a statement saying that countries in the Middle East will not serve as shields for American bases, adding that America will no longer have a safe haven for mischief and the establishment of military bases in the region. Mitch McCann, New York.
1: Local authorities say several people have been killed after a school bus collided with a train in central Belgium. According to local media, 9 people were on board the minibus, including 7 minors that were attending a school for special needs children. William Denslow reports from Brussels.
3: A Belgian rail track operator says that the barriers were down and the traffic lights were red when the incident occurred at a little after 8 o'clock in the morning. Officials say the train driver pulled the emergency brake but was unable to avoid the collision that occurred in Bugenhout in East Flanders. The country's interior minister, Bernard Cantat, has praised first responders for a quick response and intervention. Authorities say they don't immediately know how the accident happened, adding that an investigation is underway. William Denslow, Brussels.
1: The extent of US President Donald Trump's influence over his party will be tested again on Tuesday during the most expensive primary runoff in recent history. In Texas, Republicans are choosing between incumbent four-term Senator John Cornyn or his Trump-favored challenger, State Attorney General Ken Paxton. Including the runoff, the primary's seen $165.1 million in ad spending, according to tracking firm Ad Impact Politics. Mr. Cornyn is fighting for his political survival against Mr. Paxton, who's been tainted by scandal but boosted last week by Mr. Trump's endorsement. The president's already ousted a string of Republicans in earlier primaries who he saw as insufficiently loyal to him. From bureaus worldwide, this is FSN.
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5: Crystal Palace face Rayo Vallecano in the UEFA Conference League final tonight. At the Red Bull Arena in Leipzig, the Eagles and the Spanish side both reached their first European final in only their second continental campaigns. In tennis, the French Open at Roland Garros moves into the second round today. Top seeds including Jannik Sinner and Iga Swiatek are expected to advance, as play continues on the clay courts in Paris. State of Origin Rugby League kicks off tomorrow night with Game 1 between New South Wales and Queensland at Accor Stadium in Sydney. The Blues host the Maroons in the first of the 3-game series. In cricket, Australia prepare for their upcoming ODI series against Pakistan starting this weekend. Josh Inglis has been named captain for the tour, with a young squad featuring emerging talents. And the Giro d'Italia cycling race progresses through its Italian stages. British and Australian riders remain in contention as the Grand Tour heads towards its final week.

0: defensive strikes in Iran, Iran's supreme leader released a statement saying that countries in the Middle East will not serve as shields for American bases, adding that America will no longer have a safe haven for mischief and the establishment of military bases in the region. Mitch McCann, New York.
1: Local authorities say several people have been killed after a school bus collided with a train in central Belgium. According to local media, 9 people were on board the minibus, including 7 minors, that were attending a school for special needs children. William Denslow reports from Brussels.
2: A Belgian rail track operator says that the barriers were down and the traffic lights were red when the incident occurred at a little after 8 o'clock in the morning. Officials say the train driver pulled the emergency brake but was unable to avoid the collision that occurred in Bugenhout in East Flanders. The country's interior minister, Bernard Cantat, has praised first responders for a quick response and intervention. Authorities say they don't immediately know how the accident happened, adding that an investigation is underway. William Denslow, Brussels.
1: The extent of US President Donald Trump's influence over his party will be tested again on Tuesday during the most expensive primary runoff in recent history. In Texas, Republicans are choosing between incumbent four-term Senator John Cornyn or his Trump-favored challenger, State Attorney General Ken Paxton. Including the runoff, the primary's seen $165.1 million in ad spending, according to tracking firm Ad Impact Politics. Mr. Cornyn is fighting for his political survival against Mr. Paxton, who's been tainted by scandal but boosted last week by Mr. Trump's endorsement. The president's already ousted a string of Republicans in earlier primaries who he saw as insufficiently loyal to him. From bureaus worldwide, this is FSN.

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1: From Feature Story News in Washington, I'm Kate Fisher. 3 days after President Trump wrote online that a peace deal with Iran had been largely negotiated, the US Secretary of State says an agreement could still be days away. It follows what the US is calling defensive strikes in southern Iran, reportedly targeting missile launch sites and Iranian boats trying to lay landmines. Our US correspondent Mitch McCann reports.
2: With President Trump yet to formally announce a new agreement in the Middle East, Marco Rubio told reporters on Tuesday that Iran needs to open the Strait of Hormuz, adding that it will happen one way or another. He said what's happening there is unlawful, it's illegal, it's unsustainable for the world, it's unacceptable, he said. On a peace deal, the Secretary of State said it could take a few days and that it will either be a good deal or there will be no deal. Meanwhile, hours after US defensive strikes in Iran, Iran's supreme leader released a statement saying that countries in the Middle East will not serve as shields for American bases, adding that America will no longer have a safe haven for mischief and the establishment of military bases in the region. Mitch McCann, New York.
1: Local authorities say several people have been killed after a school bus collided with a train in central Belgium. According to

0: A Belgian rail track operator says that the barriers were down and the traffic lights were red when the incident occurred at a little after 8 o'clock in the morning. Officials say the train driver pulled the emergency brake but was unable to avoid the collision that occurred in Bugenhout in East Flanders. The country's interior minister, Bernard Cantat, has praised first responders for a quick response and intervention. Authorities say they don't immediately know how the accident happened, adding that an investigation is underway. William Denslow, Brussels.
1: The extent of US President Donald Trump's influence over his party will be tested again on Tuesday during the most expensive primary runoff in recent history. In Texas, Republicans are choosing between incumbent four-term Senator John Cornyn or his Trump-favored challenger, State Attorney General Ken Paxton. Including the runoff, the primary's seen $165.1 million in ad spending, according to tracking firm Ad Impact Politics. Mr. Cornyn is fighting for his political survival against Mr. Paxton, who's been tainted by scandal but boosted last week by Mr. Trump's endorsement. The president's already ousted a string of Republicans in earlier primaries who he saw as insufficiently loyal to him. From bureaus worldwide, this is FSN.
2: Well, hello to you. It's midweek, Wednesday the 27th. This is Paul Baker. Coming up over the next couple of hours. Got some good music. Got some good features as well. We've got Zara Larsson and Bruno Mars playing shortly. But first, kicking off the show ahead of the birthdays with House Tour. Here's Sabrina Carpenter.

head on over to AXR.co to email the studio. It's Paul Baker on AXR. We are on for Wednesday. It's midweek, the 27th of May. Coming up on the show a little bit later on, all the usual stuff, amazing facts of the day. We'll do the Brainbuster on this day in history. And I think we should probably check out today's celebrity birthdays for Wednesday. Jamie Oliver, the celebrity chef, is 51 years old. Actor Paul Bettany is 55. Joseph Fiennes, the brother of Rafe, is 56. He's also an actor as well. Keris Matthews of Catatonia is celebrating her 57th birthday today. We also have Lily Rose Depp, actress and model, 27. Shanice, do you remember her big song from the 90s, I Love Your Smile? Well, she's 53 years old today. And Andre 3000 of Outkast is celebrating his 51st birthday. It's National Fish and Chips Day today, World Otter Day. It's National Sun Cream Day. It's National Sticky Tape Day. It's also National Grape Day. It's Nothing to Fear Day, World Product Day. And it's also Global Learning Disability Week. We've mentioned that already this week as well. Now, because it's Fish and Chip Day, a bit later on we'll be looking at the unwritten rules of ordering at the chippy, and also Sticky Tape Day. Signs Your Sticky Tape has won. We'll be doing that a little bit later on. Also coming up, we'll have the conversation starter, and that is, what is the most ridiculous thing you've ever felt guilty about doing, even though it was completely legal and normal? We'll get to those answers next.

are on Facebook and stay connected every weekday. So the conversation starter I gave you at the end of yesterday's show, what is the most ridiculous thing you've always felt guilty about, even though it's completely legal and normal? Emma says she always feels like an international art thief whenever she walks out of a supermarket without buying anything. Harry says he feels an immense wave of shame whenever he presses the button at the pedestrian crossing and there's no cars coming. Chloe always feels incredibly guilty when she uses a phone inside a bank, even though there are no signs banning it. And William feels like a rogue hacker whenever he chooses "I do not accept cookies" on a website, as if the internet police are going to track him down for being uncooperative. More of those answers coming up in the next hour. On the way very soon, though, it's your Wednesday Brainbuster question.

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1: On the way, it's your midweek Brainbuster question. Stephen Sanchez coming up, Kalani and Usher as well. First, though, Niall Horan would like to invite you to a dinner party.
2: Paul Baker.

is AXR, streaming the hits you love 24 hours a day. Right, time for your midweek brainbuster question. Now, today it is Fish and Chip Day, and a survey of 2,000 adults found that 38% of people say they judge their local fish and chip shop entirely by the quality of what specific item. 38% of people say they judge their local fish and chip shop entirely by the quality of what specific item. Have a think about that. I will give you the answer next.

Don't forget, check out the latest at AXR.co. You're listening to Paul Baker every Monday to Friday. Right, let's answer that brainbuster question. It is fish and chip shop day today. And in a survey of 2,000 adults, found that 38% of people say they judge their local fish and chip shop entirely by the quality of what specific item. The answer...

amazing facts of the day. On the way shortly, we've got music from Fatboy Slim and Rolling Stones. We've got Rosé and Bruno Mars as well. We'll throw you back with Sophie Ellis-Bextor. First, though, Justin Bieber.

You're listening to AXR. On the way in hour number two of Wednesday's show, Unwritten Rules, ordering at the chippy and signs that your sticky tape has won. On this day in history is coming up as well. First though, let's do your amazing facts for Wednesday. The first ever commercial fish and chip shop in the UK was opened in London in 1860 by a young immigrant named Joseph Malin. Sea otters have a built-in pouch or pocket under their forelegs where they store their favourite rock used for cracking open seashells. Cellophane tape or sticky tape was invented in the 1930 by an engineer who wanted to help bakers seal their transparent food packaging. And sun cream doesn't actually block the sun entirely. Its SPF rating tells you how much longer it would take the UV rays to redden your skin compared to no protection at all.

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1: From Feature Story News, I'm Rebecca Bunden in Mumbai. More than 30 people have been killed in Israeli strikes on eastern and southern Lebanon. The strikes come after Israeli Prime Minister Benjamin Netanyahu said he would step up military action against Hezbollah. Iran is accusing the US of committing a gross violation of the ceasefire with new airstrikes on the country. The US launched strikes on vessels off the Iranian coast that it said were laying mines. A US-Iran deal faces an uncertain few days, despite US President Donald Trump saying it is largely negotiated. Nick Harper reports from Washington.
2: Peace negotiations continue to appear on shaky ground, the latest sticking point revolving around the unfreezing of frozen Iranian assets, with it being reported that Tehran is demanding $24 billion as a precondition to continue talks. All of that after the US struck Iranian boats. Iran is now threatening a decisive, swift response, leaving the fragile ceasefire in even more uncertain territory.
1: The US space agency NASA has unveiled plans for a permanent base on the moon, with the first mission set to launch later this year. The announcement comes just days after China sent three astronauts into orbit as part of its own push to reach the lunar surface by 2030. Iris Spitzer has more.
3: The U.S. outlined its plans to return to the moon at a closely watched press conference earlier, and this time it's planning to stay. NASA Administrator Jared Isaacman laid out a $20 billion blueprint, with private industry playing a central role for a permanent American foothold on the lunar surface, including robotic landers, drones, and terrain vehicles to ultimately pave the way for humans.
4: America is returning to the moon. We are working alongside our many international and commercial partners to leverage the incredible capabilities

0: for this year, with more than a dozen to follow, according to U.S. officials.
1: Doctors in the Democratic Republic of Congo say they are battling a shortage of basic supplies as Ebola cases rise. Healthcare facilities have been attacked and patients have fled, further spreading the virus. More than 220 people are thought to have died so far. The World Health Organization has declared a public health emergency of international concern. Chris Ochamringa reports from Kinshasa.
2: Officials there are overwhelmed by the number of patients who have been taken to treatment centers, and they have been calling on the international community to come to the help of the DRC, because this is a country facing multiple challenges. There's an armed conflict in eastern Congo. The M23 rebels have captured swathes of territory, so the government has been prioritizing ending that war.
1: From bureaus worldwide, this is FSN.
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4: Hour number two of Wednesday's show. This is Paul Baker. It's the 27th of May. Lady Gaga and Doechii coming up. James Hype is on the way as well. We'll do On This Day in History, but first is Bella Kay.
3: Paul Baker.

Paul Baker on AXR. It is Wednesday, it is the 27th of May, and it is on this day in history. Coming up for you right now, 1930, we've been talking about it, Sticky Tape Day. Richard Drew receives a patent for his innovative invention, clear, pressure-sensitive adhesive tape. The Golden Gate Bridge in San Francisco opens to pedestrian traffic for the very first time on this day in 1937. 1995, Christopher Reeve survives a major riding accident. In 1993, the final episode of the long-running sitcom Cheers airs in the UK, and it drew massive viewing figures. Also on this day, 2005, the final episode of Star Trek Enterprise aired. In 1993, the cartoon short Three Little Pigs was released by Walt Disney, featuring the hit song Who's Afraid of the Big Bad Wolf? The Big Bad Wolf? The Big Bad Wolf? And in 1998, opening in cinemas after its world premiere, it was The Truman Show.

0: This is Paul Baker on AXR. Check out the latest at AXR.co. So what is the most ridiculous thing you've ever felt guilty about doing, even though it's completely legal and normal? Some good answers already. Let's get some more on for you right now. Lucy always feels terrible when she declines to round up her bill for charity at a self-service checkout, fully convinced the machine is judging her character. I think we all are, Lucy. I think we all are. James feels like a fugitive when he walks past a police officer while doing absolutely nothing wrong. Sophie feels an immense guilt when she takes the last piece of cake at a buffet, even if she's been standing there in line for 10 minutes waiting for it. And Robert always feels like he's breaking the law when he drives past a speed camera going exactly 28 in a 30-mile-an-hour zone, nervously checking the speedometer four times. I think we all do that one. Well done, Robert.
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3: On the way for you very soon, unwritten rules, ordering at the chippy, and signs that your sticky tape has won the battle. BB Rex are coming up, Harry Styles as well, but first it's...

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Now, here are the unwritten rules of ordering at a chippy. You must decide what you want before you reach the counter. Changing your mind mid-order causes a queue panic. If the server asks salt and vinegar, the only acceptable answer is yes to both. Please, and don't hold back. Ordering large chips means you are legally responsible for feeding the entire street. The person who gets to carry the hot paper-wrapped bundle to the car is entitled to steal 3 chips on the journey. Curry sauce and gravy are regional delicacies. Choose your side wisely, depending on your geographical location. A pickled onion must be eaten in one heroic bite or passed to someone else entirely. You must act surprised at the total cost when it comes to less than a round of drinks at the pub. I don't think it's like that anymore, is it? The remaining scraps at the bottom of the paper belong to whoever finishes the fish first. And eating your fish and chips out of paper, fish and chips out of paper, tastes exactly 40% better than putting them on a plate. That's true.

Paul Baker on AXR every Monday to Friday. Here are signs that your roll of sticky tape has won the battle. You spend a full 4 minutes running your thumbnail around the roll trying to find the starting edge. The tape splits perfectly down the middle, leaving you with a useless half-width strip. You try to tear a piece off using your teeth and end up gluing yourself to your own lower lip. Who hasn't done that? The tape folds back on itself at the exact second you try to apply it to the wrapping paper. I think we can all agree on these. You look down and realise the missing end of the tape has managed to attach itself to your elbow. Yes, it has. The roll collects every rogue piece of dust, hair and lint within a 2 mile radius before you can use it. You give up on scissors and try to cut it with a blunt kitchen knife, causing a massive jagged tear. And finally, you resort to using a giant roll of brown packing tape for a tiny birthday card just out of sheer frustration.

0: on the way next, we'll wrap things up with a brand new conversation starter. We've got Fisher and Tones and I coming up, Alex Warren and Rose, Paul Wolford, and right now, Joel Corry, his devotion, Sweetest Emotion.
1: Paul Baker.

We are almost done for Wednesday. Thank you very much indeed for listening. I will be back on your radio same time tomorrow. Before I go, would you like a brand new conversation start? What is the most petty hills you are absolutely willing to die on? The petty hills you are willing to die on. We've done hills ones before, but what is the most petty hill you are willing to die on? Your answers on the radio tomorrow. Get involved, please, at Paul Baker DJ on the social media platforms. Thank you very much for listening and enjoy the rest of your Wednesday.

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1: From Feature Story News, I'm Rebecca Bundon in Mumbai. More than 30 people have been killed in Israeli strikes on eastern and southern Lebanon. The strikes come after Israeli Prime Minister Benjamin Netanyahu said he would step up military action against Hezbollah. Iran is accusing the US of committing a gross violation of the ceasefire with new airstrikes on the country. The US launched strikes on vessels off the Iranian coast that it said were laying mines. A US-Iran deal faces an uncertain few days, despite US President Donald Trump saying it is largely negotiated. Nick Harper reports from Washington.
2: Peace negotiations continue to appear on shaky ground, the latest sticking point revolving around the unfreezing of frozen Iranian assets, with it being reported that Tehran is demanding $24 billion as a precondition to continue talks. All of that after the US struck Iranian boats. Iran is now threatening a decisive, swift response, leaving the fragile ceasefire in even more uncertain territory.
1: The US space agency NASA has unveiled plans for a permanent base on the moon, with the first mission set to launch later this year. The announcement comes just days after China sent three astronauts into orbit as part of its own push to reach the lunar surface by 2030. Ira Spitzer has more.
3: The U.S. outlined its plans to return to the moon at a closely watched press conference earlier, and this time it's planning to stay. NASA Administrator Jared Isaacman laid out a $20 billion blueprint, with private industry playing a central role for a permanent American foothold on the lunar surface, including robotic landers, drones, and terrain vehicles to ultimately pave the way for humans.
4: America is returning to the moon. We are working alongside our many international and commercial partners to leverage the incredible capabilities from commercial industry to build a moon base.
3: Building on last month's landmark Artemis II lunar flyby, three uncrewed missions are planned for this year, with more than a dozen to follow, according to U.S. officials.
1: Doctors in the Democratic Republic of Congo say they are battling a shortage of basic supplies as Ebola cases rise. Healthcare facilities have been attacked and patients have fled, further spreading the virus. More than 220 people are thought to have died so far. The World Health Organization has declared a public health emergency of international concern. Chris Ochamringa reports from

0: armed conflict in eastern Congo. The M23 rebels have captured swathes of territory, so the government has been prioritizing ending that war.
1: From Bureaus Worldwide, this is FSN.
2: AXR Sports. Crystal Palace face Rayo Vallecano in the UEFA Conference League final tonight. At the Red Bull Arena in Leipzig, the Eagles and the Spanish side both reached their first European final in only their second continental campaigns. In tennis, the French Open at Roland Garros moves into the second round today. Top seeds including Jannik Sinner and Iga Swiatek are expected to advance as play continues on the clay courts in Paris. State of Origin Rugby League kicks off tomorrow night with Game 1 between New South Wales and Queensland at Accor Stadium in Sydney. The Blues host the Maroons in the first of the three-game series. In cricket, Australia prepare for their upcoming ODI series against Pakistan starting this weekend. Josh Inglis has been named captain for the tour, with a young squad featuring emerging talents. And the Giro d'Italia cycling race progresses through its Italian stages. British and Australian riders remain in contention as the Grand Tour heads towards its final week.

0: From Feature Story News, I'm Rebecca Bunden in Mumbai. More than 30 people have been killed in Israeli strikes on eastern and southern Lebanon. The strikes come after Israeli Prime Minister Benjamin Netanyahu said he would step up military action against Hezbollah. Iran is accusing the US of committing a gross violation of the ceasefire with new airstrikes on the country. The US launched strikes on vessels off the Iranian coast that it said were laying mines. A US-Iran deal faces an uncertain few days, despite US President Donald Trump saying it is largely negotiated. Nick Harper reports from Washington.
1: Peace negotiations continue to appear on shaky ground, the latest sticking point revolving around the unfreezing of frozen Iranian assets, with it being reported that Tehran is demanding $24 billion as a precondition to continue talks. All of that after the US struck Iranian boats. Iran is now threatening a decisive, swift response, leaving the fragile ceasefire in even more uncertain territory.
0: The US space agency NASA has unveiled plans for a permanent base on the moon, with the first mission set to launch later this year. The announcement comes just days after China sent three astronauts into orbit as part of its own push to reach the lunar surface by 2030. Ira Spitzer has more.
2: The U.S. outlined its plans to return to the moon at a closely watched press conference earlier, and this time it's planning to stay. NASA Administrator Jared Isaacman laid out a $20 billion blueprint, with private industry playing a central role, for a permanent American foothold on the lunar surface, including robotic landers, drones, and terrain vehicles to ultimately pave the way for humans.
3: America is returning to the moon. We are working alongside our many international and commercial partners to leverage the incredible capabilities from commercial industry to build a moon base.
2: Building on last month's landmark Artemis II lunar flyby, three uncrewed missions are planned for this year, with more than a dozen to follow, according to U.S. officials.
0: Doctors in the Democratic Republic of Congo say they are battling a shortage of basic supplies as Ebola cases rise. Healthcare facilities have been attacked and patients have fled, further spreading the virus. More than 220 people are thought to have died so far. The World Health Organization has declared a public health emergency of international concern. Chris Ochamringa reports from Kinshasa.
4: Officials there are overwhelmed by the number of patients who have been taken to treatment centers, and they have been calling on the international community to come to the help of the DRC, because this is a country facing multiple challenges. There's an armed conflict in eastern Congo. The M23 rebels have captured swathes of territory, so the government has been prioritizing ending that war.
0: From bureaus worldwide, this is FSN.

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2: From Feature Story News, I'm Rebecca Bundon in Mumbai. More than 30 people have been killed in Israeli strikes on eastern and southern Lebanon. The strikes come after Israeli Prime Minister Benjamin Netanyahu said he would step up military action against Hezbollah. Iran is accusing the US of committing a gross violation of the ceasefire with new airstrikes on the country. The US launched strikes on vessels off the Iranian coast that it said were laying mines. A US-Iran deal faces an uncertain few days, despite US President Donald Trump saying it is largely negotiated. Nick Harper reports from Washington.
3: Peace negotiations continue to appear on shaky ground, the latest sticking point revolving around the unfreezing of frozen Iranian assets, with it being reported that Tehran is demanding $24 billion as a precondition to continue talks. All of that after the US struck Iranian boats. Iran is now threatening a decisive, swift response, leaving the fragile ceasefire in even more uncertain territory.
2: The US space agency NASA has unveiled plans for a permanent base on the moon, with the first mission set to launch later this year. The announcement comes just days after China sent three astronauts into orbit as part of its own push to reach the lunar surface by 2030. Ira Spitzer has more.
4: The US outlined its plans to return to the moon at a closely watched press conference earlier, and this time it's planning to stay. NASA Administrator Jared Isaacman laid out a $20 billion blueprint with private industry playing a central role for a permanent American foothold on the lunar surface, including robotic landers, drones, and terrain vehicles to ultimately pave the way for humans.
5: America is returning to the moon. We are working alongside our many international and commercial partners to leverage the incredible capabilities from commercial industry to build a moon base.
4: Building on last month's landmark Artemis II lunar flyby, three uncrewed missions are planned for this year, with more than a dozen to follow, according to U.S. officials.
2: Doctors in the Democratic Republic of Congo say they are battling a shortage of basic supplies as Ebola cases rise. Healthcare facilities have been attacked and patients have fled, further spreading the virus. More than 220 people are thought to have died so far. The World Health Organization has declared a public health emergency of international concern. Chris Ochamringa reports from Kinshasa.
6: Officials there are overwhelmed by the number of patients who have been taken to treatment centers, and they have been calling on the international community to come to the help of the DRC, because this is a country facing multiple challenges. There's an armed conflict in eastern Congo. The M23 rebels have captured swathes of territory, so the government has been prioritizing ending that war.
2: From Bureaus Worldwide, this is FSN.
0: AXR Sport.
7: Crystal Palace face Rayo Vallecano in the UEFA Conference League final tonight. At the Red Bull Arena in Leipzig, the Eagles and the Spanish side both reached their first European final in only their second continental campaigns. In tennis, the French Open at Roland Garros moves into the second round today. Top seeds including Jannik Sinner and Iga Swiatek are expected to advance as play continues on the clay courts in Paris. State of Origin Rugby League kicks off tomorrow night with Game 1 between New South Wales and Queensland at Accor Stadium in Sydney. The Blues host the Maroons in the first of the three-game series. In cricket, Australia prepare for their upcoming ODI series against Pakistan starting this weekend. Josh Inglis has been named captain for the tour –

0: tension as the Grand Tour heads towards its final week.
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1: From Feature Story News, I'm Rebecca Bundon in Mumbai. More than 30 people have been killed in Israeli strikes on eastern and southern Lebanon. The strikes come after Israeli Prime Minister Benjamin Netanyahu said he would step up military action against Hezbollah. Iran is accusing the US of committing a gross violation of the ceasefire with new airstrikes on the country. The US launched strikes on vessels off the Iranian coast that it said were laying mines. A US-Iran deal faces an uncertain few days, despite US President Donald Trump saying it is largely negotiated. Nick Harper reports from Washington.
2: Peace negotiations continue to appear on shaky ground, the latest sticking point revolving around the unfreezing of frozen Iranian assets, with it being reported that Tehran is demanding $24 billion as a precondition to continue talks. All of that after the US struck Iranian boats. Iran is now threatening a decisive, swift response, leaving the fragile ceasefire in even more uncertain territory.
1: The US space agency NASA has unveiled plans for a permanent base on the moon, with the first mission set to launch later this year. The announcement comes just days after China sent three astronauts into orbit as part of its own push to reach the lunar surface by 2030. Ira Spitzer has more.
3: The US outlined its plans to return to the moon at a closely watched press conference earlier, and this time it's planning to stay. NASA Administrator Jared Isaacman laid out a $20 billion blueprint, with private industry playing a central role for a permanent American foothold on the lunar surface, including robotic landers, drones, and terrain vehicles to ultimately pave the way for humans.
4: America is returning to the moon. We are working alongside our many international and commercial partners to leverage the incredible capabilities from commercial industry to build a moon base.
3: Building on last month's landmark Artemis II lunar flyby, three uncrewed missions are planned for this year, with more than a dozen to follow, according to U.S. officials.
1: Doctors in the Democratic Republic of Congo say they are battling a shortage of basic supplies as Ebola cases rise. Healthcare facilities have been attacked and patients have fled, further spreading the virus. More than 220 people are thought to have died so far. The World Health Organization has declared a public health emergency of international concern. Chris Ochamringa reports from Kinshasa.
5: Officials there are overwhelmed by the number of patients who have been taken to treatment centers, and they have been calling on the international community to come to the help of the DRC, because this is a country facing multiple challenges. There's an armed conflict in eastern Congo. The M23 rebels have captured swathes of territory, so the government has been prioritizing ending that war.
1: From Bureaus Worldwide, this is FSN. 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

It's your love I'm lost in. 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Your love I'm lost in. And I'm tired of being so exhausted. Your love I'm lost in. 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
1: Kylie Minogue's new three-part Netflix documentary series, Kylie, premieres today, featuring never-before-seen archive footage and interviews with family and friends. The Australian icon has spoken about her breast cancer experiences and confirmed plans for a 40th anniversary tour next year. The BBC has announced the new presenting team for Strictly Come Dancing 2026. Emma Willis, Josh Widdicombe and Johannes Radebe will host the autumn series on BBC One and iPlayer. Blackpink's Lisa made history as the first K-pop artist on the Met Gala host committee, with fellow members joining her on the red carpet for the costume art-themed event. Several other Asian stars, including Aspa's Karina, turned heads at the New York Gala. Screen Australia and Ausfilm have launched Partner with Australia UK, bringing Australian producers to London this June for deeper creative and commercial links with British counterparts. Delta Goodrem has revealed details of her Eurovision performance, including a secret contribution from Beyoncé. The singer advanced strongly through the semi-finals before the grand final. Karan Johar made his Met Gala debut representing Bollywood, alongside strong K-pop and Asian representation on the night. And New Zealand Spy, a star-studded comedy series featuring Rose Matafeo and Brett McKenzie, premieres soon on TVNZ. The 1960s set spy parody takes a humorous look at Kiwi intelligence.

0: From Feature Story News, I'm Rebecca Bunden in Mumbai. More than 30 people have been killed in Israeli strikes on eastern and southern Lebanon. The strikes come after Israeli Prime Minister Benjamin Netanyahu said he would step up military action against Hezbollah. Iran is accusing the US of committing a gross violation of the ceasefire with new airstrikes on the country. The US launched strikes on vessels off the Iranian coast that it said were laying mines. A US-Iran deal faces an uncertain few days, despite US President Donald Trump saying it is largely negotiated. Nick Harper reports from Washington.
1: Peace negotiations continue to appear on shaky ground, the latest sticking point revolving around the unfreezing of frozen Iranian assets, with it being reported that Tehran is demanding $24 billion as a precondition to continue talks. All of that after the US struck Iranian boats. Iran is now threatening a decisive, swift response, leaving the fragile ceasefire in even more uncertain territory.
0: The US space agency NASA has unveiled plans for a permanent base on the moon, with the first mission set to launch later this year. The announcement comes just days after China sent three astronauts into orbit as part of its own push to reach the lunar surface by 2030. Ira Spitzer has more.
2: The US outlined its plans to return to the moon at a closely watched press conference earlier, and this time it's planning to stay. NASA Administrator Jared Isaacman laid out a $20 billion blueprint with private industry playing a central role for a permanent American foothold on the lunar surface, including robotic landers, drones, and terrain vehicles to ultimately pave the way for humans.
3: America is returning to the moon. We are working alongside our many international and commercial partners to leverage the incredible capabilities from commercial industry to build a moon base.
2: Building on last month's landmark Artemis II lunar flyby, three uncrewed missions are planned for this year, with more than a dozen to follow, according to U.S. officials.
0: Doctors in the Democratic Republic of Congo say they are battling a shortage of basic supplies as Ebola cases rise. Healthcare facilities have been attacked and patients have fled, further spreading the virus. More than 220 people are thought to have died so far. The World Health Organization has declared a public health emergency of international concern. Chris Ochamringa reports from Kinshasa.
4: Officials there are overwhelmed by the number of patients who have been taken to treatment centers, and they have been calling on the international community to come to the help of the DRC, because this is a country facing multiple challenges. There's an armed conflict in eastern Congo. The M23 rebels have captured swathes of territory, so the government has been prioritizing ending that war.
0: From Bureaus Worldwide, this is FSN.
5: AXR Sport.
6: Crystal Palace face Rayo Vallecano in the UEFA Conference League final tonight. At the Red Bull Arena in Leipzig, the Eagles and the Spanish side both reached their first European final in only their second continental campaigns. In tennis, the French Open at Roland Garros moves into the second round today. Top seeds including Jannik Sinner and Iga Swiatek are expected to advance as play continues on the clay courts in Paris. State of Origin Rugby League kicks off tomorrow night with Game 1 between New South Wales and Queensland at Accor Stadium in Sydney. The Blues host the Maroons in the first of the three-game series. In cricket, Australia prepare for their upcoming ODI series against Pakistan starting this weekend. Josh Inglis has been named captain for the tour, with a young squad featuring emerging talents. And the Giro d'Italia cycling race progresses through its Italian stages. British and Australian riders remain in contention as the Grand Tour heads towards its final week.

0: 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AXR World News.
1: From Feature Story News in Brussels, I'm William Denslow. Dozens of people are believed to have been killed as Israel says it struck 100 Hezbollah sites in Lebanon. Meanwhile, Israel claims it's killed the commander of Hamas's military wing in Gaza, despite a ceasefire being in place. Dr. René van der Werdt, a representative in the occupied Palestinian territory for the World Health Organization, has described the situation on the ground.
2: Nothing prepares you for Gaza. And I thought going in the second time would make things easier, but it just doesn't. Despite the ceasefire of last October, there is perhaps less fire, but the violence continues. We hear bombs nearby. There is gunfire every day.
1: A US-Iran deal faces an uncertain few days, despite US President Donald Trump saying it's largely negotiated. It comes after the US launched strikes on vessels off the Iranian coast that it said were laying mines. Nick Harper reports from Washington.
3: Peace negotiations continue to appear on shaky ground, the latest sticking point revolving around the unfreezing of frozen Iranian assets, with it being reported that Tehran is demanding $24 billion as a precondition to continue talks. All of that after the US struck Iranian boats and Israel carried out one of the heaviest days of bombings in weeks, striking targets it says were controlled by Hezbollah in Lebanon. Iran is now threatening a decisive, swift response, leaving the fragile ceasefire in even more uncertain territory. I'm Nick Harper in Washington.
1: The Serum Institute of India is partnering with Oxford University to fast-track an Ebola vaccine. Though India hasn't reported any cases of Ebola, the development comes amid rising cases in Central Africa. Ishan Garg reports.
4: Reports say the Oxford Vaccine Group is working urgently with the Serum Institute of India to develop and scale doses of a vaccine against the Bundi Bugyo strain of Ebola, a strain for which no approved vaccine currently exists. Scientists say clinical-grade doses could be ready within 2 to 3 months, pending successful pre-clinical trials. Meanwhile, in India's tech capital, Bengaluru, a 28-year-old has been isolated at the state-run Epidemic Disease Hospital after developing mild Ebola-like symptoms, including body. India's health ministry says no confirmed cases of Ebola have been detected in the country and stresses all measures are precautionary.
1: Former UK Prime Minister Tony Blair says Britain faces relegation from the Premier League of Nations. He's published a withering analysis of the current government, accusing it of not having coherent plans and harming economic growth with its policies. Tony Blair says his party replacing Keir Starmer as Labour leader will be irrelevant without a policy debate about tackling the country's challenges. From bureaus worldwide, this is FSN.
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1: Kylie Minogue's new three-part Netflix documentary series, Kylie, premieres today, featuring never-before-seen archive footage and interviews with family and friends. The Australian icon has spoken about her breast cancer experiences and confirmed plans for a 40th anniversary tour next year. The BBC has announced the new presenting team for Strictly Come Dancing 2026. Emma Willis, Josh Widdicombe and Johannes Radebe will host the autumn series on BBC One and iPlayer. Blackpink's Lisa made history as the first K-pop artist on the Met Gala host committee, with fellow members joining her on the red carpet for the costume art-themed event. Several other Asian stars, including Asper's Karina, turned heads at the New York Gala. Screen Australia and Ausfilm have launched Partner with Australia UK, bringing Australian producers to London this June for deeper creative and commercial links with British counterparts. Delta Goodrem has revealed details of her Eurovision performance, including a secret contribution from Beyoncé. The singer advanced strongly through the semi-finals before the grand final. Karan Johar made his Met Gala debut representing Bollywood, alongside strong K-pop and Asian representation on the night. And New Zealand Spy, a star-studded comedy series featuring Rose Matafeo and Brett McKenzie, premieres soon on TVNZ. The 1960s Set Spy parody takes a humorous look at Kiwi intelligence.

0: World News.
1: From Feature Story News in Brussels, I'm William Denslow. Dozens of people are believed to have been killed as Israel says it struck 100 Hezbollah sites in Lebanon. Meanwhile, Israel claims it's killed the commander of Hamas's military wing in Gaza, despite a ceasefire being in place. Dr. René van der Werdt, a representative in the occupied Palestinian territory for the World Health Organization, has described the situation on the ground.
2: Nothing prepares you for Gaza. And I thought going in the second time would make things easier, but it just doesn't. Despite the ceasefire of last October, there is perhaps less fire, but the violence continues. We hear bombs nearby. There is gunfire every day.
1: A US-Iran deal faces an uncertain few days, despite US President Donald Trump saying it's largely negotiated. It comes after the US launched strikes on vessels off the Iranian coast that it said were laying mines. Nick Harper reports from Washington.
3: Peace negotiations continue to appear on shaky ground, the latest sticking point revolving around the unfreezing of frozen Iranian assets, with it being reported that Tehran is demanding $24 billion as a precondition to continue talks. All of that after the US struck Iranian boats and Israel carried out one of the heaviest days of bombings in weeks, striking targets it says were controlled by Hezbollah in Lebanon. Iran is now threatening a decisive, swift response, leaving the fragile ceasefire in even more uncertain territory. I'm Nick Harper in Washington.
1: The Serum Institute of India is partnering with Oxford University to fast-track an Ebola vaccine. Though India hasn't reported any cases of Ebola, the development comes amid rising cases in Central Africa. Ishan Garg reports.
4: Reports say the Oxford Vaccine Group is working urgently with the Serum Institute of India to develop and scale doses of a vaccine against the Bundi Bugyo strain of Ebola, a strain for which no approved vaccine currently exists. Scientists say clinical-grade doses could be ready within 2 to 3 months, pending successful pre-clinical trials. Meanwhile, in India's tech capital, Bengaluru, a 28-year-old has been isolated at the state-run Epidemic Disease Hospital after developing mild Ebola-like symptoms, including body. India's health ministry says no confirmed cases of Ebola have been detected in the country and stresses all measures are precautionary.
1: Former UK Prime Minister Tony Blair says Britain faces relegation from the Premier League of Nations. He's published a withering analysis of the current government, accusing it of not having coherent plans and harming economic growth with its policies. Tony Blair says his party replacing Keir Starmer as Labour leader will be irrelevant without a policy debate about tackling the country's challenges. From bureaus worldwide, this is FSN.
5: AXR. It's midweek, it's Wednesday, 27th of May, 2026. Paul Baker with you for the next 2 hours. Music from Donna Summer, the Bee Gees and Hot Chocolate very soon. We'll kick off with this from George Michael, it's Fast Love.
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0: Wednesday, it's midweek, the 27th of May. Coming up on the show a little bit later on, all the usual stuff, amazing facts of the day. We'll do the Brain Buster on this day in history, and I think we should probably check out today's celebrity birthdays for Wednesday. Jamie Oliver, the celebrity chef, is 51 years old. Actor Paul Bettany is 55. Joseph Fiennes, the brother of Rafe, is 56. He's also an actor as well. Keris Matthews of Catatonia is celebrating her 57th birthday today. We also have Lily Rose Depp, actress and model, 27. Shanice, do you remember her big song from the 90s, I Love Your Smile? Well, she's 53 years old today. And Andre 3000 of Outkast is celebrating his 51st birthday. It's National Fish and Chips Day today, World Otter Day. It's National Sun Cream Day. It's National Sticky Tape Day. It's also National Grape Day. It's Nothing to Fear Day, World Product Day, and it's also Global Learning Disability Week. We've mentioned that already this week as well. Now, because it's Fish and Chip Day, a bit later on we'll be looking at the unwritten rules of ordering at the chippy, and also Sticky Tape Day, Signs Your Sticky Tape Has Won. We'll be doing that a little bit later on. Also coming up, we'll have the conversation starter, and that is, what is the most ridiculous thing you've ever felt guilty about doing, even though it was completely legal and normal? We'll get to those answers next.
1: Paul Baker.

So the conversation starter I gave you at the end of yesterday's show. What is the most ridiculous thing you've always felt guilty about, even though it's completely legal and normal? Emma says she always feels like an international art thief whenever she walks out of a supermarket without buying anything. Harry says he feels an immense wave of shame whenever he presses the button at the pedestrian crossing and there's no cars coming. Chloe always feels incredibly guilty when she uses a phone inside a bank, even though there are no signs banning it. And William feels like a rogue hacker whenever he chooses, "I do not accept cookies" on a website, as if the internet police are going to track him down for being uncooperative. More of those answers coming up in the next hour. On the way very soon, though, it's your Wednesday Brainbuster question.

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1: On the way next, we'll have a brainbuster, a Wednesday midweek brainbuster. Paul Weller's coming up, Pat Benatar, Salt and Pepper, and right now, here's the real thing.
2: Paul Baker.

Right, time for your midweek brainbuster question. Now, today it is Fish and Chip Day, and a survey of 2,000 adults found that 38% of people say they judge their local fish and chip shop entirely by the quality of what specific item. 38% of people say they judge their local fish and chip shop entirely by the quality of what specific item. Have a think about that. I will give you the answer next.

that brainbuster question. It is fish and chip shop day today. And in a survey of 2,000 adults, found that 38% of people say they judge their local fish and chip shop entirely by the quality of what specific item. The answer is the batter.

amazing facts of the day are on the way for you very soon as we continue your show for Wednesday. This is Paul Baker. Coming up, Rolls Royce, Status Quo, and right now, Open Your Heart, it's Madonna.

0: On the way in hour number two of Wednesday's show, Unwritten Rules, ordering at the chippy and signs that your sticky tape has won. On this day in history is coming up as well. First though, let's do your amazing facts for Wednesday. The first ever commercial fish and chip shop in the UK was opened in London in 1860 by a young immigrant named Joseph Malin. Sea otters have a built-in pouch or pocket under their forelegs where they store their favourite rock used for cracking open seashells. Cellophane tape or sticky tape was invented in 1930 by an engineer who wanted to help bakers seal their transparent food packaging. And sun cream doesn't actually block the sun entirely. Its SPF rating tells you how much longer it would take the UV rays to redden your skin compared to no protection at all.
1: Paul Baker.

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2: From Feature Story News in Brussels, I'm William Denslow. Dozens of people are believed to have been killed as Israel says it struck 100 Hezbollah sites in Lebanon. Meanwhile, Israel claims it's killed the commander of Hamas's military wing in Gaza, despite a ceasefire being in place. Dr. René van der Werdt, a representative in the occupied Palestinian territory for the World Health Organization, has described the situation on the ground.
3: Nothing prepares you for Gaza. And I thought going in the second time would make things easier, but it just doesn't. Despite the ceasefire of last October, there is perhaps less fire, but the violence continues. We hear bombs nearby. There is gunfire every day.
2: A US-Iran deal faces an uncertain few days, despite US President Donald Trump saying it's largely negotiated. It comes after the US launched strikes on vessels off the Iranian coast that it said were laying mines. Nick Harper reports from Washington.
4: Peace negotiations continue to appear on shaky ground, the latest sticking point revolving around the unfreezing of frozen Iranian assets, with it being reported that Tehran is demanding $24 billion as a precondition to continue talks. All of that after the US struck Iranian boats and Israel carried out one of the heaviest days of bombings in weeks, striking targets it says were controlled by Hezbollah in Lebanon. Iran is now threatening a decisive, swift response, leaving the fragile ceasefire in even more uncertain territory. I'm Nick Harper in Washington.
2: The Serum Institute of India is partnering with Oxford University to fast-track an Ebola vaccine. Though India hasn't reported any cases of Ebola, the development comes amid rising cases in Central Africa. Ishan Garg reports.
5: Reports say the Oxford Vaccine Group is working urgently with the Serum Institute of India to develop and scale doses of a vaccine against the Bundi Bugyo strain of Ebola, a strain for which no approved vaccine currently exists. Scientists say clinical-grade doses could be ready within 2 to 3 months, pending successful pre-clinical trials. Meanwhile, in India's tech capital, Bengaluru, a 28-year-old has been isolated at the state-run Epidemic Disease Hospital after developing mild Ebola-like symptoms, including body. India's health ministry says no confirmed cases of Ebola have been detected in the country and stresses all measures are precautionary.
2: Former UK Prime Minister Tony Blair says Britain faces relegation from the Premier League of Nations. He's published a withering analysis of the current government, accusing it of not having coherent plans and harming economic growth with its policies. Tony Blair says his party replacing Keir Starmer as Labour leader will be irrelevant without a policy debate about tackling the country's challenges. From Bureaus Worldwide, this is FSN.
6: It's hour number two of Wednesday's show. Paul Baker with you for the next 60 minutes. Simple Minds, Human League and OMD playing soon. We'll do on this day in history, but first, here's Rhiannon. This is Fleetwood Mac.
7: Paul Baker.

It is Wednesday, it is the 27th of May, and it is on this day in history. Coming up for you right now, 1930, we've been talking about it, Sticky Tape Day. Richard Drew receives a patent for his innovative invention, clear, pressure sensitive adhesive tape. The Golden Gate Bridge in San Francisco opens to pedestrian traffic for the very first time on this day in 1937. 1995, Christopher Reeve survives a major riding accident. In 1993, the final episode of the long-running sitcom Cheers airs in the UK, and it drew massive viewing figures. Also on this day, 2005, the final episode of Star Trek Enterprise aired. In 1993, the cartoon shorts Three Little Pigs was released by Walt Disney, featuring the hit song Who's Afraid of the Big Bad Wolf? The Big Bad Wolf? The Big Bad Wolf? And in 1998, opening in cinemas after its world premiere, it was The Truman Show.

So what is the most ridiculous thing you've ever felt guilty about doing, even though it's completely legal and normal? Some good answers already. Let's get some more on for you right now. Lucy always feels terrible when she declines to round up her bill for charity at a self-service checkout, fully convinced the machine is judging her character. I think we all are, Lucy. I think we all are. James feels like a fugitive when he walks past a police officer while doing absolutely nothing wrong. Sophie feels an immense guilt when she takes the last piece of cake at a buffet, even if she's been standing there in line for 10 minutes waiting for it. And Robert always feels like he's breaking the law when he drives past a speed camera going exactly 28 in a 30-mile-an-hour zone, nervously checking the speedometer four times. I think we all do that one. Well done, Robert.

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4: On the way next, unwritten rules ordering at the chippy and signs that your sticky tape has won the battle, but maybe not the war. John Lennon on the way, Sunita, ABC and Steps. First is Shalimar.
5: Paul Baker.

Now, here are the unwritten rules of ordering at a chippy. You must decide what you want before you reach the counter. Changing your mind mid-order causes a queue panic. If the server asks salt and vinegar, the only acceptable answer is yes to both. Please, and don't hold back. Ordering large chips means you are legally responsible for feeding the entire street. The person who gets to carry the hot paper-wrapped bundle to the car is entitled to steal 3 chips on the journey. Curry sauce and gravy are regional delicacies. Choose your side wisely, depending on your geographical location. A pickled onion must be eaten in one heroic bite or passed to someone else entirely. You must act surprised at the total cost when it comes to less than a round of drinks at the pub. I don't think it's like that anymore, is it? The remaining scraps at the bottom of the paper belong to whoever finishes the fish first. And eating your fish and chips out of paper, fish and chips out of paper, tastes exactly 40% better than putting them on a plate. That's true.

Here are signs that your roll of sticky tape has won the battle. You spend a full 4 minutes running your thumbnail around the roll trying to find the starting edge. The tape splits perfectly down the middle, leaving you with a useless half-width strip. You try to tear a piece off using your teeth and end up glued yourself to your own lower lip. Who hasn't done that? The tape folds back on itself at the exact second you try to apply it to the wrapping paper. I think we can all agree on these. You look down and realise the missing end of the tape has managed to attach itself to your elbow. Yes, it has. The roll collects every rogue piece of dust, hair and lint within a 2 mile radius before you can use it. You give up on scissors and try to cut it with a blunt kitchen knife, causing a massive jagged tear. And finally, you resort to using a giant roll of brown packing tape for a tiny birthday card just out of sheer frustration.

0: Get ready for a brand new conversation starter on the way for you very, very soon. There's music coming up as well from Wham, Will Smith, and knocking on heaven's door, here's Bob Dylan.
1: Paul Baker.

0: We are almost done for Wednesday. Thank you very much indeed for listening. I will be back on your radio same time tomorrow. Before I go, would you like a brand new conversation starter? What is the most petty hills you are absolutely willing to die on? The petty hills you are willing to die on. We've done hills ones before, but what is the most petty hill you are willing to die on? Your answers on the radio tomorrow. Get involved, please, at Paul Baker DJ on the social media platforms. Thank you very much for listening and enjoy the rest of your Wednesday.
1: Paul Baker.

0: Don't go away. More great music is coming up next on AXR. AXR World News.
1: From Feature Story News in Brussels, I'm William Denslow. Dozens of people are believed to have been killed as Israel says it struck 100 Hezbollah sites in Lebanon. Meanwhile, Israel claims it's killed the commander of Hamas's military wing in Gaza, despite a ceasefire being in place. Dr. René van der Werdt, a representative in the occupied Palestinian territory for the World Health Organization, has described the situation on the ground.
2: Nothing prepares you for Gaza. And I thought going in the second time would make things easier, but it just doesn't. Despite the ceasefire of last October, there is perhaps less fire, but the violence continues. We hear bombs nearby. There is gunfire every day.
1: A US-Iran deal faces an uncertain few days, despite US President Donald Trump saying it's largely negotiated. It comes after the US launched strikes on vessels off the Iranian coast that it said were laying mines. Nick Harper reports from Washington.
3: Peace negotiations continue to appear on shaky ground, the latest sticking point revolving around the unfreezing of frozen Iranian assets, with it being reported that Tehran is demanding $24 billion as a precondition to continue talks. All of that after the US struck Iranian boats and Israel carried out one of the heaviest days of bombings in weeks, striking targets it says were controlled by Hezbollah in Lebanon. Iran is now threatening a decisive, swift response, leaving the fragile ceasefire in even more uncertain territory. I'm Nick Harper in Washington.
1: The Serum Institute of India is partnering with Oxford University to fast-track an Ebola vaccine. Though India hasn't reported any cases of Ebola, the development comes amid rising cases in Central Africa. Ishan Garg reports.
4: Reports say the Oxford Vaccine Group is working urgently with the Serum Institute of India to develop and scale doses of a vaccine against the Bundi Bugyo strain of Ebola, a strain for which no approved vaccine currently exists. Scientists say clinical-grade doses could be ready within 2 to 3 months, pending successful pre-clinical trials. Meanwhile, in India's tech capital, Bengaluru, a 28-year-old has been isolated at the state-run Epidemic Disease Hospital after developing mild Ebola-like symptoms, including body. India's health ministry says no confirmed cases of Ebola have been detected in the country and stresses all measures are precautionary.
1: Former UK Prime Minister Tony Blair says Britain faces relegation from the Premier League of Nations. He's published a withering analysis of the current government, accusing it of not having coherent plans and harming economic growth with its policies. Tony Blair says his party replacing Keir Starmer as Labour leader will be irrelevant without a policy debate about tackling the country's challenges. From Bureaus Worldwide, this is FSN.
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1: From Feature Story News in Brussels, I'm William Denslow. Dozens of people are believed to have been killed as Israel says it struck 100 Hezbollah sites in Lebanon. Meanwhile, Israel claims it's killed the commander of Hamas's military wing in Gaza, despite a ceasefire being in place. Dr. René van der Werdt, a representative in the occupied Palestinian territory for the World Health Organization, has described the situation on the ground.
2: Nothing prepares you for Gaza. And I thought going in the second time would make things easier, but it just doesn't. Despite the ceasefire of last October, there is perhaps less fire, but the violence continues. We hear bombs nearby. There is gunfire every day.
1: A US-Iran deal faces an uncertain few days, despite US President Donald Trump saying it's largely negotiated. It comes after the US launched strikes on vessels off the Iranian coast that it said were laying mines. Nick Harper reports from Washington.
3: Peace negotiations continue to appear on shaky ground, the latest sticking point revolving around the unfreezing of frozen Iranian assets, with it being reported that Tehran is demanding $24 billion as a precondition to continue talks. All of that after the US struck Iranian boats and Israel carried out one of the heaviest days of bombings in weeks, striking targets it says were controlled by Hezbollah in Lebanon. Iran is now threatening a decisive, swift response, leaving the fragile ceasefire in even more uncertain territory. I'm Nick Harper in Washington.
1: The Serum Institute of India is partnering with Oxford University to fast-track an Ebola vaccine. Though India hasn't reported any cases of Ebola, the development comes amid rising cases in South Africa. Garg report.
4: Reports say the Oxford Vaccine Group is working urgently with the Serum Institute of India to develop and scale doses of a vaccine against the Bundi Bugyo strain of Ebola, a strain for which no approved vaccine currently exists. Scientists say clinical-grade doses could be ready within 2 to 3 months, pending successful pre-clinical trials. Meanwhile, in India's tech capital, Bengaluru, a 28-year-old has been isolated at the state-run Epidemic Disease Hospital after developing mild Ebola-like symptoms, including body ache. India's health ministry says no confirmed cases of Ebola have been detected in the country and stresses all measures are precautionary.
1: Former UK Prime Minister Tony Blair says Britain faces relegation from the Premier League of Nations. He's published a withering analysis of the current government, accusing it of not having coherent plans and harming economic growth with its policies. Tony Blair says his party replacing Keir Starmer as Labour leader will be irrelevant without a policy debate about tackling the country's challenges. From bureaus worldwide, this is FSN.

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1: Well, I sat back and thought about the things we used to do. 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
0: I really mean that much to you?
1: Girl, you know it's true.

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1: From Feature Story News in Paris, I'm Ross Cullen. The head of the World Health Organization has warned that the ongoing conflict in the Democratic Republic of Congo between the army and rebels is hampering the Ebola outbreak response. Tedros Adhanom Ghebreyesus says the east of the country is at the center of a catastrophic collision of disease and conflict. Authorities say M23 rebels are fighting the Congolese army for control of a town in North Kivu province, and health officials warn that the clashes will make it difficult to tackle the outbreak. Some countries have introduced travel bans and quarantine protocols for people arriving from the affected area. The Congolese health authorities say roughly 1,000 people are currently showing symptoms consistent with Ebola. Prosecutors and the Public Counsel for Victims are pushing for former Philippines President Rodrigo Duterte to stand trial this year. He faces 3 charges of crimes against humanity at the International Criminal Court relating to his war on drugs campaign. Europe correspondent William Denslow reports.
2: In April, a pre-trial chamber confirmed the charges against Mr. Duterte and committed him to trial. A focus of Wednesday's status conference has been on when the trial should start. The prosecution are calling for November, while the counsel representing the victims wants to begin in September. The defence, however, say 2027 would be the earliest it could begin and have called for a new medical assessment for the 81-year-old. Police say more than 6,000 people were killed during Duterte's war on drugs operations, but campaigners say it could have been in the tens of thousands.
1: Former UK Prime Minister Tony Blair says Britain faces relegation from the Premier League of Nations. He's published a withering analysis of the current government, accusing it of not having a coherent plan and harming economic growth with its policies. Associate political editor of the New Statesman, Rachel Cunliffe, says she's surprised at the position the former Labour leader is taking on Brexit.
3: And Tony Blair, who was the champion of the EU, has come out and said, just as Brexit wasn't the answer in 2016, reversing it in 2026 isn't the answer, which is a real about turn.
1: The US space agency NASA has unveiled plans for a permanent base on the moon, with the first mission set to launch later this year. The announcement comes just days after China sent 3 astronauts into orbit as part of its own push to reach the lunar surface by 2030. Iris Spitzer has more.
4: NASA Administrator Jared Isaacman laid out a $20 billion blueprint, with private industry playing a central role for a permanent American foothold on the lunar surface, including robotic landers, drones, and terrain vehicles to ultimately pave the way for humans.
5: America is returning to the moon. We are working alongside our many international and commercial partners to leverage the incredible capabilities from commercial industry to build a moon base.
1: From bureaus worldwide, this is FSN.
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0: From Feature Story News in Paris, I'm Ross Cullen. The head of the World Health Organization has warned that the ongoing conflict in the Democratic Republic of Congo between the army and rebels is hampering the Ebola outbreak response. Tedros Adhanom Ghebreyesus says the east of the country is at the center of a catastrophic collision of disease and conflict. Authorities say M23 rebels are fighting the Congolese army for control of a town in North Kivu province, and health officials warn that the clashes will make it difficult to tackle the outbreak. Some countries have introduced travel bans and quarantine protocols for people arriving from the affected area. The Congolese health authorities say roughly 1,000 people are currently showing symptoms consistent with Ebola. Prosecutors and the Public Counsel for Victims are pushing for former Philippines President Rodrigo Duterte to stand trial this year. He faces 3 charges of crimes against humanity at the International Criminal Court relating to his war on drugs campaign. Europe correspondent William Denslow reports.
1: In April, a pre-trial chamber confirmed the charges against Mr. Duterte and committed him to trial. A focus of Wednesday's status conference has been on when the trial should start. Prosecution are calling for November, while the counsel representing the victims wants to begin in September. The defence, however, say 2027 would be the earliest it could begin, and have called for a new medical assessment for the 81-year-old. Police say more than 6,000 people were killed during Duterte's war on drugs operations, but campaigners say it could have been in the tens of thousands.
0: Former UK Prime Minister Tony Blair says Britain faces relegation from the Premier League of Nations. He's published a withering analysis of the current government, accusing it of not having a coherent plan and harming economic growth with its policies. Associate political editor of The New Statesman, Rachel Cunliffe, says she's surprised at the position the former Labour leader is taking on Brexit.
2: And Tony Blair, who was the champion of the EU, has come out and said, just as Brexit wasn't the answer in 2016, reversing it in 2026 isn't the answer, which is a real about turn.
0: The US space agency NASA has unveiled plans for a permanent base on the moon, with the first mission set to launch later this year. The announcement comes just days after China sent 3 astronauts into orbit as part of its own push to reach the lunar surface by 2030. Iris Spitzer has more.
3: NASA Administrator Jared Isaacman laid out a $20 billion blueprint, with private industry playing a central role for a permanent American foothold on the lunar surface, including robotic landers, drones, and terrain vehicles to ultimately pave the way for humans.
4: America is returning to the moon. We are working alongside our many international and commercial partners to leverage the incredible capabilities from commercial industry to build a moon base.
0: From bureaus worldwide, this is FSN. AXR.

0: Star World News.
1: From Feature Story News in Paris, I'm Ross Cullen. The head of the World Health Organization has warned that the ongoing conflict in the Democratic Republic of Congo between the army and rebels is hampering the Ebola outbreak response. Tedros Adhanom Ghebreyesus says the east of the country is at the center of a catastrophic collision of disease and conflict. Authorities say M23 rebels are fighting the Congolese army for control of a town in North Kivu province, and health officials warn that the clashes will make it difficult to tackle the outbreak. Some countries have introduced travel bans and quarantine protocols for people arriving from the affected area. The Congolese health authorities say roughly 1,000 people are currently showing symptoms consistent with Ebola. Prosecutors and the Public Counsel for Victims are pushing for former Philippines President Rodrigo Duterte to stand trial this year. He faces 3 charges of crimes against humanity at the International Criminal Court relating to his war on drugs campaign. Europe correspondent William Denslow reports.
2: In April, a pre-trial chamber confirmed the charges against Mr. Duterte and committed him to trial. A focus of Wednesday's status conference has been on when the trial should start. The prosecution are calling for November, while the counsel representing the victims wants to begin in September. The defence, however, say 2027 would be the earliest it could begin and have called for a new medical assessment for the 81-year-old. Police say more than 6,000 people were killed during Duterte's war on drugs operations, but campaigners say it could have been in the tens of thousands.
1: Former UK Prime Minister Tony Blair says Britain faces relegation from the Premier League of Nations. He's published a withering analysis of the current government, accusing it of not having a coherent plan and harming economic growth with its policies. Associate political editor of The New Statesman, Rachel Cunliffe, says she's surprised at the position the former Labour leader is taking on Brexit.
3: And Tony Blair, who was the champion of the EU, has come out and said, just as Brexit wasn't the answer in 2016, reversing it in 2026 isn't the answer, which is a real about turn.
1: The US space agency NASA has unveiled plans for a permanent base on the moon, with the first mission set to launch later this year. The announcement comes just days after China sent 3 astronauts into orbit as part of its own push to reach the lunar surface by 2030. Iris Spitzer has more.
4: NASA Administrator Jared Isaacman laid out a $20 billion blueprint with private industry playing a central role for a permanent American foothold on the lunar surface, including robotic landers, drones, and terrain vehicles to ultimately pave the way for humans.
5: America is returning to the moon. We are working alongside our many international and commercial partners to leverage the incredible capabilities from commercial industry to build a moon base.
1: From bureaus worldwide, this is FSN.

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1: From Feature Story News in Paris, I'm Ross Cullen. The head of the World Health Organization has warned that the ongoing conflict in the Democratic Republic of Congo between the army and rebels is hampering the Ebola outbreak response. Tedros Adhanom Ghebreyesus says the east of the country is at the center of a catastrophic collision of disease and conflict. Authorities say M23 rebels are fighting the Congolese army for control of a town in North Kivu province, and health officials warn that the clashes will make it difficult to tackle the outbreak. Some countries have introduced travel bans and quarantine protocols for people arriving from the affected area. The Congolese health authorities say roughly 1,000 people are currently showing symptoms consistent with Ebola. Prosecutors and the Public Counsel for Victims are pushing for former Philippines President Rodrigo Duterte to stand trial this year. He faces 3 charges of crimes against humanity at the International Criminal Court relating to his war on drugs campaign. Europe correspondent William Denslow reports.
2: In April, a pre-trial chamber confirmed the charges against Mr. Duterte and committed him to trial. A focus of Wednesday's status conference has been on when the trial should start. Prosecution are calling for November, while the counsel representing the victims wants to begin in September. The defence, however, say 2027 would be the earliest it could begin, and have called for a new medical assessment for the 81-year-old. Police say more than 6,000 people were killed during Duterte's war on drugs operations, but campaigners say it could have been in the tens of thousands.
1: Former UK Prime Minister Tony Blair says Britain faces relegation from the Premier League of Nations. He's published a withering analysis of the current government, accusing it of not having a coherent plan and harming economic growth with its policies. Associate political editor of The New Statesman, Rachel Cunliffe, says she's surprised at the position the former Labour leader is taking on Brexit.
3: And Tony Blair, who was the champion of the EU, has come out and said, just as Brexit wasn't the answer in 2016, reversing it in 2026 isn't the answer, which is a real about turn.
1: The US space agency NASA has unveiled plans for a permanent base on the moon, with the first mission set to launch later this year. The announcement comes just days after China sent 3 astronauts into orbit as part of its own push to reach the lunar surface by 2030. Iris Spitzer has more.
4: NASA Administrator Jared Isaacman laid out a $20 billion blueprint, with private industry playing a central role for a permanent American foothold on the lunar surface, including robotic landers, drones, and terrain vehicles to ultimately pave the way for humans.
5: America is returning to the moon. We are working alongside our many international and commercial partners to leverage the incredible capabilities from commercial industry to build a moon base.
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1: From Feature Story News in Paris, I'm Ross Cullen. The head of the World Health Organization has warned that the ongoing conflict in the Democratic Republic of Congo between the army and rebels is hampering the Ebola outbreak response. Tedros Adhanom Ghebreyesus says the east of the country is at the center of a catastrophic collision of disease and conflict. Authorities say M23 rebels are fighting the Congolese army for control of a town in North Kivu province, and health officials warn that the clashes will make it difficult to tackle the outbreak. Some countries have introduced travel bans and quarantine protocols for people arriving from the affected area. The Congolese health authorities say roughly 1,000 people are currently showing symptoms consistent with Ebola. Prosecutors and the Public Counsel for Victims are pushing for former Philippines President Rodrigo Duterte to stand trial this year. He faces 3 charges of crimes against humanity at the International Criminal Court relating to his war on drugs campaign. Europe correspondent William Denslow reports.
2: In April, a pre-trial chamber confirmed the charges against Mr. Duterte and committed him to trial. A focus of Wednesday's status conference has been on when the trial should start. The prosecution are calling for November, while the counsel representing the victims wants to begin in September. The defence, however, say 2027 would be the earliest it could begin, and have called for a new medical assessment for the 81-year-old. Police say more than 6,000 people were killed during Duterte's war on drugs operations, but campaigners say it could have been in the tens of thousands.
1: Former UK Prime Minister Tony Blair says Britain faces relegation from the Premier League of Nations. He's published a withering analysis of the current government, accusing it of not having a coherent plan and harming economic growth with its policies. Associate political editor of the New Statesman, Rachel Cunliffe, says she's surprised at the position the former Labour leader is taking on Brexit.
3: And Tony Blair, who was the champion of the EU, has come out and said, just as Brexit wasn't the answer in 2016, reversing it in 2026 isn't the answer, which is a real about turn.
1: The US space agency NASA has unveiled plans for a permanent base on the moon, with the first mission set to launch later this year. The announcement comes just days after China sent 3 astronauts into orbit as part of its own push to reach the lunar surface by 2030. Iris Spitzer has more.
4: NASA Administrator Jared Isaacman laid out a $20 billion blueprint, with private industry playing a central role for a permanent American foothold on the lunar surface, including robotic landers, drones, and terrain vehicles to ultimately pave the way for humans.
5: America is returning to the moon. We are working alongside our many international and commercial partners to leverage the incredible capabilities from commercial industry to build a moon base.
1: From bureaus worldwide, this is FSN. AXR.

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2: From Feature Story News in Paris, I'm Ross Cullen. The head of the World Health Organization has warned that the ongoing conflict in the Democratic Republic of Congo between the army and rebels is hampering the Ebola outbreak response. Tedros Adhanom Ghebreyesus says the east of the country is at the center of a catastrophic collision of disease and conflict. Authorities say M23 rebels are fighting the Congolese army for control of a town in North Kivu province, and health officials warn that the clashes will make it difficult to tackle the outbreak. Some countries have introduced travel bans and quarantine protocols for people arriving from the affected area. The Congolese health authorities say roughly 1,000 people are currently showing symptoms consistent with Ebola. Prosecutors and the Public Counsel for Victims are pushing for former Philippines President Rodrigo Duterte to stand trial this year. He faces 3 charges of crimes against humanity at the International Criminal Court relating to his war on drugs campaign. Europe correspondent William Denslow reports.
3: In April, a pre-trial chamber confirmed the charges against Mr. Duterte and committed him to trial. A focus of Wednesday's status conference has been on when the trial should start. The prosecution are calling for November, while the counsel representing the victims wants to begin in September. The defence, however, say 2027 would be the earliest it could begin and have called for a new medical assessment for the 81-year-old. Police say more than 6,000 people were killed during Duterte's war on drugs operations, but campaigners say it could have been in the tens of thousands.
2: Former UK Prime Minister Tony Blair says Britain faces relegation from the Premier League of Nations. He's published a withering analysis of the current government, accusing it of not having a coherent plan and harming economic growth with its policies. Associate political editor of The New Statesman, Rachel Cunliffe, says she's surprised at the position the former Labour leader is taking on Brexit.
4: And Tony Blair, who was the champion of the EU, has come out and said, just as Brexit wasn't the answer in 2016, reversing it in 2026 isn't the answer, which is a real about turn.
2: The US space agency NASA has unveiled plans for a permanent base on the moon, with the first mission set to launch later this year. The announcement comes just days after China sent 3 astronauts into orbit as part of its own push to reach the lunar surface by 2030. Iris Spitzer has more.
5: NASA Administrator Jared Isaacman laid out a $20 billion blueprint with private industry playing a central role for a permanent American foothold on the lunar surface, including robotic landers, drones, and terrain vehicles to ultimately pave the way for humans.
6: America is returning to the moon. We are working alongside our many international and commercial partners to leverage the incredible capabilities from commercial industry to build a moon base.
2: From bureaus worldwide, this is FSN.

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1: From Feature Story News in Paris, I'm Ross Cullen. The head of the World Health Organization has warned that the ongoing conflict in the Democratic Republic of Congo between the army and rebels is hampering the Ebola outbreak response. Tedros Adhanom Ghebreyesus says the east of the country is at the center of a catastrophic collision of disease and conflict. Authorities say M23 rebels are fighting the Congolese army for control of a town in North Kivu province, and health officials warn that the clashes will make it difficult to tackle the outbreak. Some countries have introduced travel bans and quarantine protocols for people arriving from the affected area. The Congolese health authorities say roughly 1,000 people are currently showing symptoms consistent with Ebola. Prosecutors and the Public Counsel for Victims are pushing for former Philippines President Rodrigo Duterte to stand trial this year. He faces 3 charges of crimes against humanity at the International Criminal Court relating to his war on drugs campaign. Europe correspondent William Denslow reports.
2: In April, a pre-trial chamber confirmed the charges against Mr. Duterte and committed him to trial. A focus of Wednesday's status conference has been on when the trial should start. The prosecution are calling for November, while the counsel representing the victims wants to begin in September. The defence, however, say 2027 would be the earliest it could begin and have called for a new medical assessment for the 81-year-old. Police say more than 6,000 people were killed during Duterte's war on drugs operations, but campaigners say it could have been in the tens of thousands.
1: Former UK Prime Minister Tony Blair says Britain faces relegation from the Premier League of Nations. He's published a withering analysis of the current government, accusing it of not having a coherent plan and harming economic growth with its policies. Associate political editor of The New Statesman, Rachel Cunliffe, says she's surprised at the position the former Labour leader is taking on Brexit.
3: And Tony Blair, who was the champion of the EU, has come out and said, just as Brexit wasn't the answer in 2016, reversing it in 2026 isn't the answer, which is a real about turn.
1: The US space agency NASA has unveiled plans for a permanent base on the moon, with the first mission set to launch later this year. The announcement comes just days after China sent 3 astronauts into orbit as part of its own push to reach the lunar surface by 2030. Iris Spitzer has more.
4: NASA Administrator Jared Isaacman laid out a $20 billion blueprint with private industry playing a central role for a permanent American foothold on the lunar surface, including robotic landers, drones, and terrain vehicles to ultimately pave the way for humans.
5: America is returning to the moon. We are working alongside our many international and commercial partners to leverage the incredible capabilities from commercial industry to build a moon base.
1: From bureaus worldwide, this is FSN.
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7: Crystal Palace face Rayo Vallecano in the UEFA Conference League final tonight. At the Red Bull Arena in Leipzig, the Eagles and the Spanish side both reached their first European final in only their second continental campaigns. In tennis, the French Open at Roland Garros moves into the second round today. Top seeds including Jannik Sinner and Iga Swiatek are expected to advance as play continues on the clay courts in Paris. State of Origin Rugby League kicks off tomorrow night with Game 1 between New South Wales and Queensland at Accor Stadium in Sydney. The Blues host the Maroons in the first of the 3-game series. In cricket, Australia prepare for their upcoming ODI series against Pakistan starting this weekend. Josh Inglis has been named captain for the tour, with a young squad featuring emerging talents. And the Giro d'Italia cycling race progresses through its Italian stages. British and Australian riders remain in contention as the Grand Tour heads towards its final week.

0: is AXR, Jakarta's home away from home.
1: The Jam have a town called Malice, and Kelly Clarkson plays Right Now Across Asia. My Life Would Suck Without You. Showbiz coming next.

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1: 35 minutes past the hour. Good morning. Welcome to Thursday. Olivia Rodrigo's on her world tour. We've got Jealousy soon. And Camila Cabello, don't go yet. Next.
2: Kylie Minogue's new three-part Netflix documentary series, Kylie, premieres today, featuring never-before-seen archive footage and interviews with family and friends. The Australian icon has spoken about her breast cancer experiences and confirmed plans for a 40th anniversary tour next year. The BBC has announced the new presenting team for Strictly Come Dancing 2026. Emma Willis, Josh Widdicombe and Johannes Radebe will host the autumn series on BBC One and iPlayer. Blackpink's Lisa made history as the first K-pop artist on the Met Gala host committee, with fellow members joining her on the red carpet for the costume art-themed event. Several other Asian stars, including Asper's Karina, turned heads at the New York Gala. Screen Australia and Ausfilm have launched Partner with Australia UK, bringing Australian producers to London this June for deeper creative and commercial links with British counterparts. Delta Goodrem has revealed details of her Eurovision performance, including a secret contribution from Beyoncé. The singer advanced strongly through the semi-finals before the grand final. Karan Johar made his Met Gala debut representing Bollywood, alongside strong K-pop and Asian representation on the night. And New Zealand Spy, a star-studded comedy series featuring Rose Matafeo and Brett McKenzie, premieres soon on TVNZ. The 1960s Set Spy parody takes a humorous look at Kiwi intelligence.
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0: We're kicking off another hour of all your favourite tunes at your home away from home. Jonas Brothers, Ed Sheeran and Robbie Williams next.
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2: From Feature Story News in New York, I'm Mitch McCann. The US says a peace agreement published by Iranian state media is complete fabrication. President Donald Trump also says he won't be rushed into making a deal because of the looming midterm elections. Nick Harper reports from Washington.
3: Iranian state media published a draft proposal which said that Iran would reopen the Strait of Hormuz, while the United States in return would end the naval blockade on Iranian ports and pull US service members out of the region. The White House says that report is not true and a complete fabrication. President Donald Trump says he is so far not satisfied with a possible deal that's being discussed, but says he still has the intent to push ahead to a peace deal. And even with November's midterm elections inching closer and his poll numbers dropping, he says he feels no pressure to make a deal. I'm Nick Harper in Washington.
2: Prosecutors and the Public Counsel for Victims are pushing for former Philippines President Rodrigo Duterte to stand trial this year. He faces three charges of crimes against humanity at the International Criminal Court relating to his war on drugs. Europe correspondent William Densolo reports.
4: In April, a pre-trial chamber confirmed the charges against Mr. Duterte and committed him to trial. A focus of Wednesday's status conference has been on when the trial should start. The prosecution are calling for November, while the counsel representing the victims wants to begin in September. The defence, however, say 2027 would be the earliest it could begin and have called for a new medical assessment for the 81-year-old. Police say more than 6,000 people were killed during Duterte's war on drugs operations, but campaigners say it could have been in the tens of thousands. William Denslow, Brussels.
2: Former UK Prime Minister Tony Blair says Britain faces relegation from the Premier League of Nations. He's published a withering analysis of the current government, accusing it of not having a coherent plan and harming economic growth with its policies. Tony Blair says his party replacing Keir Starmer as Labour leader will be irrelevant without a policy debate about tackling the country's challenges. Associate political editor of the New Statesman, Rachel Cunliffe, says she's surprised at the position the former Labour leader is taking on Brexit.
5: What I did think was interesting is that in terms of growth, one of the big growth levers that those on the left and the right are kind of urging the government to pull is, okay, you want closer trade links, EU's right there, can we have a conversation? And Tony Blair, who was this champion of the EU, has come out and said, just as Brexit wasn't the answer in 2016, reversing it in 2026 isn't the answer, which is a real about turn.
2: And finally, back here in the US, officials in New York and New Jersey are launching an investigation into FIFA, World Football's governing body, over concerns about match ticket pricing practices. From bureaus worldwide, this is FSN.
6: AXR Sport.
7: Crystal Palace face Rayo Vallecano in the UEFA Conference League final tonight. At the Red Bull Arena in Leipzig, the Eagles and the Spanish side both reached their first European final in only their second continental campaigns. In tennis, the French Open at Roland Garros moves into the second round today. Top seeds including Jannik Sinner and Iga Swiatek are expected to advance as play continues on the clay courts in Paris. State of Origin Rugby League kicks off tomorrow night with Game 1 between New South Wales and Queensland at Accor Stadium in Sydney. The Blues host the Maroons in the first of the three-game series. In cricket, Australia prepare for their upcoming ODI series against Pakistan starting this weekend. Josh Inglis has been named captain for the tour with a young squad featuring emerging talents. And the Giro d'Italia cycling race progresses through its Italian stages. British and Australian riders remain in contention as the Grand Tour heads towards its final week.
8: AXR. Don't go away. Your favourite songs are played right here.

Jonas Brothers and Waffle House. Good morning. Welcome to AXR, your home away from home. 24K Golden coming real soon. Ed Sheeran wrapped things up with his record label yesterday. Warner Music has been his home for the past 15 years, and now he's going out on his own.

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1: 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Here's Rachel Stevens. This is So Good. It's 18 minutes past the hour. Showbiz on the way soon.

0: Don't go away. More great music is coming up next on AXR.
1: It most certainly is from Katy Perry and the Chainsmokers. First is Olly Murs. This is Unpredictable.

0: AXR. Hi, good morning. It's Tony Dibben here at AXR. Waking up Asia with Miley Cyrus and Passenger coming soon. 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
1: Kylie Minogue's new three-part Netflix documentary series, Kylie, premieres today, featuring never-before-seen archive footage and interviews with family and friends. The Australian icon has spoken about her breast cancer experiences and confirmed plans for a 40th anniversary tour next year. The BBC has announced the new presenting team for Strictly Come Dancing 2026. Emma Willis, Josh Widdicombe and Johannes Radebe will host the autumn series on BBC One and iPlayer. Blackpink's Lisa made history as the first K-pop artist on the Met Gala host committee, with fellow members joining her on the red carpet for the costume art-themed event. Several other Asian stars, including Aspa's Karina, turned heads at the New York Gala. Screen Australia and Ausfilm have launched Partner with Australia UK, bringing Australian producers to London this June for deeper creative and commercial links with British counterparts. Delta Goodrum has revealed details of her Eurovision performance, including a secret contribution from Beyoncé. The singer advanced strongly through the semi-finals before the grand final. Karan Johar made his Met Gala debut representing Bollywood, alongside strong K-pop and Asian representation on the night. And New Zealand Spy, a star-studded comedy series featuring Rose Matafeo and Brett McKenzie, premieres soon on TVNZ. The 1960s Set Spy parody takes a humorous look at Kiwi intelligence.
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2: From Feature Story News in New York, I'm Mitch McCann. The US says a peace agreement published by Iranian state media is complete fabrication. President Donald Trump also says he won't be rushed into making a deal because of the looming midterm elections. Nick Harper reports from Washington.
3: Iranian state media published a draft proposal which said that Iran would reopen the Strait of Hormuz, while the United States in return would end the naval blockade on Iranian ports and pull US service members out of the region. The White House says that report is not true and a complete fabrication. President Donald Trump says he is so far not satisfied with a possible deal that's being discussed, but says he still has the intent to push ahead to a peace deal. And even with November's midterm elections inching closer and his poll numbers dropping, he says he feels no pressure to make a deal. I'm Nick Harper in Washington.
2: Prosecutors and the Public Counsel for Victims are pushing for former Philippines President Rodrigo Duterte to stand trial this year. He faces three charges of crimes against humanity at the International Criminal Court relating to his war on drugs. Europe correspondent William Densolo reports.
4: In April, a pre-trial chamber confirmed the charges against Mr. Duterte and committed him to trial. A focus of Wednesday's status conference has been on when the trial should start. The prosecution are calling for November, while the counsel representing the victims wants to begin in September. The defence, however, say 2027 would be the earliest it could begin and have called for a new medical assessment for the 81-year-old. Police say more than 6,000 people were killed during Duterte's war on drugs operations, but campaigners say it could have been in the tens of thousands. William Denslow, Brussels.
2: Former UK Prime Minister Tony Blair says Britain faces relegation from the Premier League of Nations. He's published a withering analysis of the current government, accusing it of not having a coherent plan and harming economic growth with its policies. Tony Blair says his party replacing Keir Starmer as Labour leader will be irrelevant without a policy debate about tackling the country's challenges. Associate political editor of the New Statesman, Rachel Cunliffe, says she's surprised at the position the former Labour leader is taking on Brexit.
5: What I did think was interesting is that in terms of growth, one of the big growth levers that those on the left and the right are kind of urging the government to pull is, okay, you want closer trade links, EU's right there, can we have a conversation? And Tony Blair, who was this champion of the EU, has come out and